unify gives us a powerful blueprint of pure worship and its effect. It was when the singers and musicians made one sound of unified, perfected harmonies, thanking and praising the Lord. That's when the cloud of glory fell.

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But what I know

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school week. Another blessing. You want another blessing? I suggest that you go see Miss Christina Nelson. She's the general manager at Best Way, located at 6227 South Boulevard here in the city of Charlotte, North Carolina. Are you in the need of furniture, appliances, electronics, computers? You always wanted these things, but your money is just coming up short. Your money is looking funny. But if you go by and see Miss Christina Nelson, and she's the general manager, go by and tell her that you heard it on the radio. 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I promise you, she will do you right. 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

0: My name is Maria Shaw, and I've finally graduated from an arts college. 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

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You may call 704-493-1557 for ticket information. Vendors, you are welcome. 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

Your worship has power. Whenever things don't feel like you think they should, don't get mad. 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Don't hang up the phone. Worship. 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

cried myself to sleep. Don't know where my son is. He's been gone for 3 days. I may call the police. Yeah. But before I do, I'm going to lift my hands. Because in my worship, they'll find him alive and well. And you'll be shifting the atmosphere. Pain in my body. Doctors don't know what it is. And they tell me, just take this medication, and that gives me another problem. And they say, take this, that, and that gives me another problem. But the next time I go to the doctor, before I walk in the room, I lift my hands. And I'll be shifting the atmosphere. For breakthrough and healing.

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I'm going to speak with you from above the mercy seat. Anybody want to hear from God? Holy Lord. 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

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It'll always match it. It'll always match it. 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We can go down the list, how good he's been. 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
2: 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When everything's going well, he's my good luck charm. 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
1: Week, another blessing. You want another blessing? 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Are you in the need of furniture, appliance, electronics, computers? 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

we, you know, go day after day, you know, with a smile on our face, like we're okay, you know, but God sees the heart. He sees the hidden things that we have, whether, you know, it's hurts, pains, whether, you know, you've been scarred by something. He sees those things. He wants total access. He wants us to

worship. Why do we lift him? Why do we give him glory? Can you touch somebody next to you and tell him, because he's in this room right now. How you probably can't see him, you probably can't feel him, but you're sitting, see, look at somebody behind you, tell him he's here right now. And tell him, because he's here, everything you need is here. I need all my worshipers, open up your mouth and give him glory right here. Oh, yeah, yeah. Come on, worshipers, lift up your voice. Come on, singers, come on.

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Our bad habits, Father. 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

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Give him what you owe him. Give him what you owe him, church.

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1: 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We would love to see you there. It's getting gooder and gooder.

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1: Then God will.
0: One more time, boy.
1: Do the rest.
0: One more time. But I fall sometimes. But sometimes I mess up. 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And I do wrong. Thank you, Lord.

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1: If you,
0: but all you have to do is do your best.
1: Do your best.
0: Fight.
1: No.
0: I know.
1: Then God will.
0: Y'all stay right there.

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1: Thank God.
0: I never put my hands on him.
1: You the best.
0: I never put my hands on him.

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Come on in. He's worthy of all the praise.

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0: Are you anchored, WGod.Law family? This is your girl, Monice. I wanted to come with a word of encouragement for today. If you're listening to this today, I want you to remember God has not forgotten about you. You may be in a season where you can't see how everything is going to work out. You may be waiting on an answer, walking through uncertainty, or simply trying to find the strength to keep going. But don't mistake waiting for God's silence. Sometimes God is working in places you can't even see yet. Sometimes the delay is preparation, baby. Sometimes the closed door is protection. And sometimes he is straightening you so that when the blessing arrives, you'll be ready to carry it. So today, take a deep breath and remind yourself, I am still here. God is still with me. My story is not over. So keep praying, family. Keep believing. Keep moving forward, even if you can only take one step at a time. What God has for you does not require you to live in fear of what you cannot control. Trust him with the process. Your breakthrough may not look like the way you imagined, but God is still God in waiting, in the uncertainty and in the becoming. So family, stay encouraged. Keep your faith. And whatever you do, don't give up on what God is doing in your life at this time. This is the day which the Lord has made, and we will rejoice and be glad in it. All right? How many of you know God blocked it? God can block it.
1: Hallelujah!

0: this one of those Zion songs that they declared, how can we sing the Lord's song in a strange land? They were in captivity. They managed their faith in God and a semblance of their culture of Babylon, but their former life disappeared. The weekly routine of attending meetings in the synagogue and sacrifice were abandoned. The text was penned, when I read it in your hearing, in Haggai chapter 1, it was penned 16 years after the Lord stirred the spirit of Cyrus up and allowed them to go back and return to Jerusalem. They went back, but 16 years later, y'all ain't talking back to me, 16 years later, watch this here, the money and the materials to rebuild the temple. They had everything. The returning exile, when they got to Jerusalem, they spent their time building a life for themselves. They ignored the purpose of their return, and they paid no attention to God. They just assumed that it was going to happen. But I need to let somebody know today, you are here at Macedonia for a purpose, and your purpose is to help build up the kingdom. That's why I implore you. You ought to be a tither. You ought to be a giver. Can I preach to somebody here? I say you ought to be cognizant about doing everything you can. And what gets me when I listen to this text here, they ate more, they drank more, they looked better, they generally in better shape than they had ever been. And y'all know what I'm talking about, because we have come a long way on this Heritage Sunday. Church now was not like church when my forefathers grew up. Look at us now. My God, we got flashing lights. We got all this stained glass. We got heat in the wintertime, and we got air in the summertime. Our ancestor paid a price. They allowed us to get where we are now. We are living better. We are doing better. Don't you know that those in the history of Macedonia made it possible for you and I to be sent in a Christian pew, and for you and I to be able to come to a nice church like this? It wasn't because we were so smart or so brilliant. Somebody would do their blood, sweat, and tears, and their sacrifices made it so. Can I talk to somebody? So God said, consider your ways. Oh, God, help me, Holy Ghost. Haggai. But you have begun your commitment to the house of God. Their charge was to renovate. Not through chicken dinners. We can do that as fellowship, not through fish fries. It's all right if we do it. If we just want to have a fish fry for fellowship and just let people know that, you know, we're here for fellowship. But that's not the way we're supposed to support the church. Not through your pageants. Not through the keys. It's good. That's good fellowship. That's good things to do. But that's not how we're supposed to support the church. And I got to preach what the Bible said. You support the house of God through your tithes and offering as you worship. You sing, you give sacrifice. But instead of the people singing and giving sacrifice and paying tithe and offering, they indulge themselves. God said this. As long that this, can I get this prophetic, what God said to me? Y'all ready for this? But soon as the Lord said to me, I went to the pastor. I said, let me tell you, she was in bed, and I said, God gave me this revelation, and I said, it's hard, it's bitter, but it's true. I know what I heard. God said to those of you that are part of the ministry here, he said, ain't talking about those that support and pay their tithes, but he said, as long as
1: this church remain in need and you're a part of it, everything you do will begin to have holes in your pockets and in your bags. He said, you will not prosper as long as your house that you worship in has lack and are in need. Can I preach to somebody here? I ain't talking about faking it and look like you're giving it. I'm not talking about acting like you're giving it. I'm not talking about emotional giving. I am talking about until you become consistent as a giver and a tither, and God has lack, it'll be like you putting money in your pocket with holes in it. I didn't give a 10 people to shout in here today because I'm telling you what God said. He said, consider your ways. This ain't no gimmick, no game to get your money. God just gave it to me just like he gave it to me. He said, Macedonia, because there's so much great potential in this community, there's so much great potential here. But he said, it should not be. Too many people is connected to this ministry. And he said, as long as we are in need and we are doing right with what you give, everything you do, if you're not a giver, if you're not a tither, you can get $1 million a day if you're not a tither. The Lord said, it'll be just like you got $1 million, you put it in your pocket and it's gone. Y'all listen to me. About 4 years later, in Haggai chapter number 2, about 4 years later from Haggai chapter number 1, as the work progressed, God sent the people a word of hope. He told them.

Then listen what he said. Listen what he said. He said, the silver is mine. Look at chapter 2, verse 1 through 9. And the gold is mine. And he promised that the work they should undertake would excel any work that has been done in the past if they do right by God. Listen what he did. Then he reminded them when they are cheating God and refuse to support the person of God, to support and carry out their purpose, rather. He said every work of their hand was unclean in the spirit. Look at verse 14. That's what it says here, y'all. I'm just preaching what he said. He responded by, when they disobeyed God, he responded by sending each person various signs. Guess what he did? He said, kneel down.

says to sin, why don't y'all consider your ways? Listen, beloved, I'm convinced that many of us that are living in prosperity, many of us right here, we are driving final cars. Nothing wrong with that. And God intended for that. I think we're supposed to be blessed. I just believe in a God. I do believe in a God of prosperity. I don't know why people think. No, I really do. I do believe that he's the God that prospers us, not only in our spiritual realm, but in the natural realm. I believe that God wants us to have what the desires of our heart. He just asks us that as I bless you, I want you to do right by me. I am convinced that there is an increasing number of things that God is blessing us with. As I said, we have more money than we ever had in our lives. Yet in all of our prosperity, churches across the nation are going in need. Some of them doors are closed and they are scraping and begging and trying to come up with a plethora of gimmicks just to make ends meet. God said, it will not be that way. The people of God has been blessed, but in their prosperity, they have decided to indulge themselves with that portion of resources that should belong to God. We are, can I tell you, misusing holy things. And guess the tithe is holy. Yeah, I don't care how you slice it and dice it. And I'm not, trust me, I'm not trying to beat you over the head to get you, to hijack you, to get you or rob you of what your resources are. I'm just telling you what the Bible says, and I'm telling you what I have seen in life, that the tithe is holy. What you mean, Bishop, that the tithe is holy? That means that if you make $100 before you consider anybody else, take God at least $10 off the top. If you want to do 15, that's even much better. That means that you only have $85. Stop saying I got $100. You only got the best $90. And what God says, now if you want that $90 to act like it's $100 or more, you give me the 10 and I'll take the curse off the 90. Can I preach this here? And you'll be able to do more with that 90 than you could have if I gave you 200 at the time. What God is saying here, are you ready to consider your ways? The people of God had engaged. If God has blessed you within this last 24 hours, somebody ought to say, thank you, Jesus. I've got to get ready to leave you here now, but I got too much for this message. Maybe another time and another place. But let me tell you, beloved of God, since we are celebrating this Heritage Month, I just want to just tell you, beloved of God, we have come a mighty long way. Yes, we have gone. From driving to flying. And we have moved from Muse to Mercedes. And we have came from the back of the bus to the owner of the bus. Can't y'all know the Lord been good to us? We have come from slave ships. And now we can take cruise ships. Ain't God good to us? I might come from cotton stockings to nylon stockings. And now designer stockings. We have come a mighty long way. We've come from the basement of one top floor, and now we have grown to a million and multi-million dollar building. My God been good to us. I don't know how you feel, but somebody ought to thank God. The Lord been good to us. My God in here. And I just want to tell somebody, when you do right by God, he'll do right by you. It is impossible to separate success from momentum.
momentum, momentum is the act of moving forward. And if you really want to find success, you got to be moving forward. Oh my God and my Lord, we got to discipline ourselves and have the momentum and the confidence to establish and accomplish everything God said. God said, I can have what I want to have. Can I preach this here? I can be what I want to be. I am sure all of us have experienced momentum in our money. It is one of the hardest areas that you can ever master. We resort sometimes spending on credit and making unwise purchases. We are buying what we want. Oh my God. And we are begging for what we need. Can I preach this here? And yet we look up when it comes to my God. We won't do right by. But I come to tell you, you can consider your ways. Break the curse today. God told me it does not matter whether the stock market becomes unstable or whether the economy is a little shaky. It does not matter whether the banks close their doors. It does not matter whether you laid off or everything goes skyrocket. God told me to tell you, it doesn't matter if your problems seem unduckable. If you don't have the best job, you don't make the highest income, you don't have the greatest liver, you don't drive the sharpest vehicle, you don't live in the nicest home. God told me just to tell you, my God in here, if you don't have the largest saving account, you don't have, can I preach this here, money to throw around. But God said, you got one thing, and that is a blessed assurance. Yeah, he told me to tell you. Yes, he owned silver and gold. He told me to tell you that my God shall supply all of my needs. All of my needs according to a riches. God told me

late, but my God, he's always on time. Somebody shout glory. Won't he do it? Won't he make a way? Won't the Lord come in when it look like, yeah, can't see my way, but thanks be to God that my God shall supply all my needs according to his. I feel like preaching. Ain't God all right? Every time that I turn around, he keeps on blessing me. I am blessed in the city.

way. What am I saying here? The prophetic word is, God says, as long as, that's what he told him now, as long as my temple lack, and you're receiving from this, and you don't tithe, this ain't no gimmick. Let me see. Case in point. God said, long as my house lack. And it's amazing because I just got that revelation while I was preaching. That the prophecy ever of Haggai was concerning three temples, actually three buildings. I mean, that Solomon's temple, which was built so exuberant. David didn't build it, but he gathered the resources to build it. Solomon's temple would be worth today, if they built it, billions of dollars. Then there was a restored temple. The temple, Jerusalem had been destroyed over 50 times in their history. But there's another one. There's a millennial temple. That's the kind of temple that's coming forth. I didn't know that he was dealing with three temples. And I looked around and I said, God, there's three buildings here. What are you saying to me today? He said, I want my people to see a miracle. Listen, the first thing I want to tell you about is salvation. He don't really want your money until he gets you. You can't pay God off. You can't drop some on God and say, I'm good now. No. That means how can you impress a man that got everything? How can you really tell me? He don't care about you. Well, I don't go to church, but I support. He don't care about you dropping the $5,000 off if he don't have you. Thank you. We're going to take it now. And we're going to pray for you. I'm just trying to help God because my burden is God. Don't let me go to the various places, preach and teach to others, and my own house that you gave me charge become a castaway. God, help me to lead the people of God. Help me to break the curse in the house, the curse of lack. That every Sunday we don't have to beg, borrow, and beg, and scrape. I know it's been a struggle. But where was God? He the same place he been before COVID. There's enough in this house. I know it is. So, well, we said, God, send us more people. That's the answer. No, that's not the answer. God said, everything you need is in the house. Sure, others are going to come. But he said, no. The answer is not more people. The answer is get more in the people. Because I would not give you something. If I give you the vision, I have made provisions. Somebody today, you need to know him, though. If you're listening to me, be a virtue meter. I beckon you, man, to accept Jesus Christ and let him turn your whole life
around in the name of Jesus. I extend an invitation to you. Wherever you are, if you're at home, if you're listening to me, Facebook, or wherever you are, East Coast, West Coast, North, South, many of you listening to us all over, I want to tell you, we're here to be seal Shalom. We just believe in building a strong family, strong faith for a glorious future. If that's you, will you hit us up? Let us know you're listening to us. Share and like our page. Share and like our page, if you will. Get it out. Share it. Hit the share button.

0: and so on and so forth. So we waited 6 months, and then we went to God, and we separated because we were fornicating and having, you know, sex before marriage. I mean, I'm going to tell y'all. And I hope I'm not speaking. But then God sanctified it, blessed it. We built a couple of ministries. Everywhere we've gone, God has exploded. But then they want to get rid of me because then they get jealous because I can just walk by somebody and the cancer will fall right out. The blind will see. I don't have, because it's him.
1: Yeah.
0: It's him.
1: Yeah.
0: Okay. And the more you die and the less you see of yourself, the more Jesus will work in your life.
1: Amen.
0: The Holy Ghost. It's the Holy Ghost. I know y'all feel that. Yeah. It's the Holy Ghost. Yeah. So here I am with my wife. My sister called me. And this is one of the most devout, anointed women of God I have ever met. I've known her for over 30 years. I think I knew her before my wife. And I will, if she need me, I'll come. You know what I'm saying? And that's just it. Her and another sister, Sister Hazel Perry, y'all have the same spirit. And God going to use you to do more plays and everything. Go ahead, because I can.
1: That's all right. So, Pastor and Prophet, we just so
0: Apostle
1: grateful.
0: Milton.
1: Apostle Milton.
0: Go ahead.
1: We are so honored to bring you to Charlotte.
0: Man.
1: All right. And to be able
0: Thank
1: to share.
0: Thank
1: this
0: you,
1: awesome word of God with us on tonight. And we just thank God for you.
0: Thank you.
1: God is amazing. See, I told y'all, we're going back to church. And so, however, we just thank God for what you've already done. But one more question, if I could ask you.
0: Great.
1: Right here in the Queen City of Charlotte on tonight, in expectancy, and I know that you are a true man of God. What you think that God is going to do in this house tonight?
0: This is the start. It's going to be an implosion, then an explosion. Because, see, what's expressed on the inside got to be expressed on the outside. Because as a man thinketh in his heart, so is he. You understand what I'm saying? So what God is going to do, this, he's linking up. Y'all got to understand,
1: yes,
0: God is separating the wheat from the tare, mm-hmm, and the sheep from the goats.
1: That's right.
0: And a lot of people think they failing in ministry. It's not that. God cleaned the house.
1: Yes.
0: But he's starting with us. He's starting with us. He's starting with us.
1: Yes.
0: And that's why we've been going through what we've been going through, the aches and the pains and all of that. But he about to ready to bring out his real church. See, the body of Christ, as we know it, is birthing the real body of Christ.
1: That's right. Amen.
0: And the first shall be the last, and the last shall be the first. Jesus, oh my God, I needed her next to me because she needs to speak too.
1: So you've heard, okay? And so we want to bring in Pastor Lola Saxton,
0: sure,
1: as well, the host of this very fine event. And then we're going to allow his beautiful, awesome wife to come on, okay? And listen, we want you right here, the face in the place where the mirror.